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1: See, when I say backslider, first picture that comes to mind is usually a person who at the club or carousing or cavassiering or shacking or partying. Did you know you could be right up in here, and be a backslider sitting right here? Do you know that your body could be in this sanctuary and your heart could be in the club and your mind could be on that pole? That's right. And so here now, notice what he does. Err from the truth. Here's the word. Literally means a planet that has left its rotation around the sun. What happens to a planet that gets out of the line with the sun? Destroy. But here is the tense. It literally speaks of it happened gradually. Not all at once, but gradually. Come on, say it with me. First, the devil gets a toehold. Then the devil takes a foothold. The foothold becomes a chokehold. And the chokehold becomes a stronghold. In other words, if you give him an inch, he'll take a mile. And how many of us start off, I'm just going to do this one time. That's all. I ain't going to do it no more. This the last time. I ain't doing this no more. It's the last time. Anybody ever say that? Yeah. And we come to the altar, oh God, forgive me. And then we lead back. And I tell you all the time, I wish I had the feeling that I had after I sinned, before I sinned.
0: To hear more from Pastor James Ford Jr., please visit www.treasuredtruth.org.
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0: 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The schedules, the people, the pressure. In I Don't Have to Hold It All Together, Cultivating the Peace of Eden When Feeling Overwhelmed, author Nicole Suvar invites you back to God's original design for peace through seven powerful truths from that first garden. 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I Don't Have to Hold It All Together, now at moodypublishers.com and wherever books are sold.
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6: Hello, this is Paul Kennings. It doesn't matter what you face today. It matters most who you face it with. Stay tuned and allow God to influence your life through His Word. Have you ever come to Jesus Christ for immediate help and you got a sermon or a Bible verse or someone telling you to pray? Yes. Sometimes we expect results that just don't come at the time we want. What do we do then? We start missing church. We become frustrated. We think God doesn't care. We are impatient. And sometimes we are not interested in what God is just saying. Could you imagine being in a storm? You feel you have control over this thing. You're a sailor, been in many storms. And Jesus Christ is asleep in this boat. So the only thing they could do now is come to Jesus. And guess what he does? He gives them a sermon. I don't want a sermon right now. There's water coming in everywhere. I'm tired of paddling this boat. I chose to follow you. No, we left everything to follow you. We're in this boat with you. I don't need a sermon. Say, peace be still, then preach. No, Jesus Christ says, nope, I'm going to talk to you in this storm. Oh, folks, when Jesus Christ doesn't solve all our problems, are we still willing to listen? Are we still willing to adjust our lives to what he is saying? Because that's the answer to the issue. The issue is, am I going to pay attention first? And am I willing to trust what is taking place and press forward with the information I have? Because we don't control no results. We only control one thing. Am I going to surrender my will to God, since he gave me a free will?
7: For more on this and other helpful resources, log on to powerwalkministries.org.
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It's Tasha Cobbs, and make sure you like Urban Praise on Facebook and Twitter. 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

0: This is Demi Adebayo from Singles Pleasing the Lord with Single Moments. Living the single life can pose many different challenges, ranging from fear that you'll never get married and have children to dealing with lust and loneliness. I was single for 24 years of my adult life, and one thing that I found essential to navigate through those tough times was to cultivate a heart of joy. When I made the choice to be joyful, and joy is always a choice and not necessarily a feeling or emotion, the difficulties associated with single living became manageable. I would ignite the force of joy through praise. I would express gratitude to God for who He was in my life and all He had already done for me. I would let Him know that I was trusting Him for my future and counting on Him during this difficult season in my life. Joy does not thank God for the problem. It expresses gratitude and acknowledges who God is despite the problems. James 1:2 says, "Consider it nothing but joy, my brothers and sisters, whenever you fall into various trials." Remember, if Satan can steal your joy, he can sabotage your victory. If he can get you to make your problem bigger than your God, you've already been defeated. If you'd like more information and to connect with Singles Pleasing the Lord, visit us at singlespleasingthelord.com.
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2 Peter 1:3 tells us that God has given us everything that we need for life and godliness through our knowledge of Him. I have everything.

Hey, family, this is Pastor Smoking Awful, and I want to encourage you. I definitely want to encourage you with the Word of God. The gospel is the good news, and I found the answer. I found the solution. I cannot wait to share it with you. Here it is. Matthew 6 and 33 says, "Seek ye first the kingdom of God and his righteousness." Watch this. This is the part that I love. "All other things shall be added unto you." There's so many things that we need, so many people in need, so much pressure, so much pain, so much going on in the world. And I know that it's tempting to be distracted, to look the other way, to look around, to try and find solutions on social media and every other media that is available to us. But there is nothing that has the answers like seeking God and his truth. When you seek God first, that's the key. That's the secret sauce. When you seek God first, all other things, including the hope you need, the joy you need, the encouragement you need, the answers you need, the wisdom you need, the grace you need. When you seek God first, all other things he will bring into your life, bring into your path, and God will get the glory. And ultimately, you will be better for it. I pray this encourages you, strengthens you, and builds your faith. This is Urban Praise.

If Rance Adams here, he'd say, I need you to work it out. Work it out. Just wave your hand.

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4: 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That was a record over the previous year. 65% of the donations came from people earning less than $100,000. On a percentage basis, Americans give more to charity than any other country in the world. One-third of giving goes for religious purposes. After God delivered the children of Israel from Egyptian bondage, He instructed them to build a sacred tabernacle for worship. The worship center was to be a visual symbol of God's presence among the people. God gave them a list of items to bring for the construction work. God did not command them to bring the building supplies. Rather, they were to bring the materials voluntarily. At the same time, God knew that their voluntary offering would be extremely beneficial to them. When we give toward God's agenda, we express appreciation to God for what He has done for us. Giving teaches and disciplines us to use responsibly what remains. We become better stewards of that which God entrusts to us. The people in Moses' day were so grateful for the opportunity to give that they brought far more than was needed. Moses had to stop them from giving. Americans are big-hearted, but ministries focused on the poor worldwide need even more generous donors.
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0: in the choir stand. Where is that? In the choir stand. Where it at?
1: In the choir stand. Where
0: it
1: at?
0: Hey!
1: In the choir stand.
0: Eddie, I want to go back to that. Gotta keep watching.
1: Where it at?
0: Do that break. One.

0: It's in the choir set, baby. 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Anybody still singing the choir? Where you at, choir members? God bless you.
1: Ooh. 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

0: There are seasons when the dream you prayed over still looks painfully dormant. You've watered it with faith, tended it with obedience, and waited with expectation. Yet nothing seems to break through the surface. And when that happens, your heart can give way. Frustration and discouragement creep in. Sometimes, even anger whispers, "Why isn't anything happening?" But just because you can't see movement doesn't mean God isn't working. Like those Texas blooms, hidden beneath dry ground, some of the most beautiful things in your life are forming where your eyes cannot reach. The conditions may not look right yet. The timing may feel off, but beneath the surface, God is nurturing what He planted in you. This is why guarding your heart matters. 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As you reflect on this, remember these words: guard your heart above all else, for it determines the course of your life. Proverbs 4:23. 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
1: I bet you won't put your hands on it. 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
5: This week we're going to discuss the gift of gratitude. Recent research reveals that people often don't say thank you because they assume that the other person already knows that they are appreciative. Another study says that people under the age of 25 are presumed to be twice as likely to offer up sincere thanks. Thank you is one of the most powerful phrases that can be verbalized and demonstrated. It's always good to give thanks. Parents, here are a few quick thoughts regarding thanks. Be an example of thanksgiving by intentionally demonstrating gratitude before your teenagers whenever possible. Require your teens to say thanks around the house for the little things that can so easily be taken for granted. Guide your teens on various ways of saying thanks by encouraging them to do things such as send an email of thanksgiving to a company for a job interview. Give a note of thanks to their teacher for their dedication and commitment. Give a small gift to people who always show up to make a difference but are easily taken for granted. Dad and mom, it's the attitude of gratitude that will help your teens to be unselfish, kind, and thoughtful. Teach them always to say thanks. This is Titus Lee with Thoughts on Teens. Peace.
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0: this is Paul Kennings. It doesn't matter what you face today. It matters most who you face it with. Stay tuned and allow God to influence your life through His Word. Have you ever come to Jesus Christ for immediate help and you got a sermon or a Bible verse or someone telling you to pray? Yes. Sometimes we expect results that just don't come at the time we want. What do we do then? We start missing church. We become frustrated. We think God doesn't care. We are impatient. And sometimes we are not interested in what God is just saying. Could you imagine being in a storm? You feel you have control over this thing. You're a sailor, been in many storms. And Jesus Christ is asleep in this boat. So the only thing they could do now is come to Jesus. And guess what he does? He gives them a sermon. I don't want a sermon right now. There's water coming in everywhere. I'm tired of paddling this boat. I chose to follow you. No, we left everything to follow you. We're in this boat with you. I don't need a sermon. Say, peace be still, then preach. No, Jesus Christ says, nope, I'm going to talk to you in this storm. Oh, folks, when Jesus Christ doesn't solve all our problems, are we still willing to listen? Are we still willing to adjust our lives to what he is saying? Because that's the answer to the issue. The issue is, am I going to pay attention first? And am I willing to trust what is taking place and press forward with the information I have? Because we don't control no results. We only control one thing. Am I going to surrender my will to God, since he gave me a free will?
1: For more on this and other helpful resources, log on to powerwalkministries.org.
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0: Hallelujah. Come on, he's going to lift somebody's head tonight. 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I know you're going through right now. I know the trouble has come upon you. Thank you for lifting me. 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Thank you for lifting.
1: Thank you for lifting. 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
6: Hello, I'm Michelle McKinney Hammond, and this is Life Talk. Part of guarding our hearts is setting boundaries that keep us safe. Although God has given us hearts filled with passion, coupled with hormones and chemistry, He also requires that we control all these things that affect our flesh. While the world is having a free-for-all and sexuality has become a cheap commodity, those who know God understand how costly intimacy can be. We're called to make different choices, to respect our bodies and how God made us, to understand that sexuality and intimacy is a gift from God to be cherished and nourished and protected. This means we need to be honest with ourselves about our weaknesses and set boundaries accordingly. The Shulamite woman in Song of Songs said, "Do not arouse or awaken love until it so desires." In other words, until it's the right time. You may think this is funny, but making a souffle comes to mind. They're so yummy, but so delicate. I have to be careful to take it out of the oven just the right time, or it'll just fall flat. It can end up not being what it's supposed to be if tampered with prematurely. And so it is with love, our hearts, and our bodies. Too much too soon can rob us of what we desire. There's so much to look forward to in love if we take the time to allow things to come to full maturity. God makes everything beautiful in its time. Think back to a time when you may have given too much too soon. What was the outcome? Well, I invite you to log on to michellehammond.com for more resources that give life. And remember, love always, live well.
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Hey, family, this is Pastor Smoking Awful, and I want to encourage you. I definitely want to encourage you with the Word of God. The gospel is the good news. And I found the answer. I found the solution. I cannot wait to share it with you. Here it is. Matthew 6 and 33 says, "Seek ye first the kingdom of God and his righteousness." Watch this. This is the part that I love. "All other things shall be added unto you." There's so many things that we need, so many people in need, so much pressure, so much pain, so much going on in the world. And I know that it's tempting to be distracted, to look the other way, to look around, to try and find solutions on social media and every other media that is available to us. But there is nothing that has the answers like seeking God and his truth. When you seek God first, that's the key. That's the secret sauce. When you seek God first, all other things, including the hope you need, the joy you need, the encouragement you need, the answers you need, the wisdom you need, the grace you need. When you seek God first, all other things he will bring into your life, bring into your path, and God will get the glory. And ultimately, you will be better for it. I pray this encourages you, strengthens you, and builds your faith. This is Urban Praise.

this life is over, I'm gonna live again. 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
0: 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The writer of Proverbs 30 insightfully prays that he not live in poverty or riches. Being poor might lead to stealing, he says. 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Just give me the food I need, he says. We often envy the mega rich. It seems we should pity them. Put away the fantasy of being rich and focus on trusting God as your provider, giving just what is needed, which you probably already have. For Family Life Blended, I'm Ron Deal.
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2: This is Debbie Adebayo from Singles Pleasing the Lord with Single Moments. Have you ever felt like God was giving you the silent treatment or completely ignoring you? Let me assure you that God is always present, but he may have reasons for not choosing to communicate with you at certain times. Matthew 28:20 says, I am with you always. When it does appear God is silent, remember, God loves you. God is committed to your success, and God has constructed you to be able to hear his voice when he chooses to speak. John 10:27 says, my sheep hear my voice, and I know them, and they follow me. God may not be silent, but it may be difficult to hear if you have unconfessed sin. Psalm 66:18 says, if I regard iniquity in my heart, the Lord will not hear me. God's voice will also be very difficult to hear if we have too many distractions in our life. Distractions can be too much time on social media and not enough time in his presence or seeking the opinion of people more than seeking to hear his voice. Always want to hear God's voice more than you want to hear any other voice. Jeremiah 29:13 says, you will seek me and find me when you seek me with all your heart. If you'd like more information and to connect with Singles Pleasing the Lord, visit us at singlespleasingthelord.com.
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1: 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Let the devil know that you're encouraged. Let him know that you're encouraged. Let him know. Hallelujah. I don't know about you today.

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It's your brother, Jonathan McReynolds, and I wrote Detail because, you know, they always say that the devil's in the details, but my life shows that God has been in the details. He's been in every sunrise and sunset, and I'm really excited about how he is orchestrating the details for me and for you. 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
4: And he does his trial sermon. That former grand wizard of the Oklahoma chapter of the Ku Klux Klan preaching in an all-black church that he tried to burn down three times. Come on, look at your neighbor and say, that's forgiving the unforgivable. Yeah, the average of us would have said, oh no, a click. Yeah, we'd have said, no, nobody's going to treat me like that and dog me out like that and then call me up. Well, I'm glad that you're going to heaven and not to hell. But when we get to heaven, I hope it's segregated. I don't have to stay with you. The average one of us would have said it. But not Wade Watts. He had the ability given to him by God to forgive the unforgivable. But he's not the first one. Come on back 2,100 years ago at a hill called Calvary. Golgotha, there's a cross, and on that cross there's the Lord Jesus Christ, and he forgives the unforgivable. That the Creator God, who said that the earth is the Lord's and the fullness thereof, the world and they that dwell therein, he's the one who created it all. Yet now the creature is about to crucify the Creator, and his first words are, Father, forgive them, for they know not what they do. Oh, yeah. It's powerful that what we have, in the words of my friend, Pastor Keith McGee, on the cross we have a dying kind man dying for all mankind. Yeah, we couldn't go up. Help me finish it. So he came down. And now that he came down, we can go up. That's right.
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0: Hey, everybody, this is Jonathan McReynolds, and I just want to remind you of God's unconditional love. 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
1: 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Hey!

0: In the choir stand. Where is that? In the choir stand. Where it at?
1: In the choir stand. Where it at?
0: Hey!
1: In the choir stand.
0: Eddie, I want to go back to that. Gotta keep watching.
1: In the choir stand. Where it at?
0: Do that break. One.

0: Stay right there. We've got more great songs coming your way here on Urban Praise.
1: Hello, this is Paul Cannons. Stay tuned and allow God to touch your life for a power walk. Waiting on God is where it's all about His will. It's all about His timing. It's all about His providence. It's all about what He wants to see done for His eternal plan. That's why I'm still requesting for you to do something, but I know it's going to be according to your kingdom plan. This is the challenge for us today when Christ tells us to wait upon the Lord. He's not saying that all our prayers will be immediately answered. He doesn't say that. He would talk about being bold when we pray. He'd talk about the persistence of the widow when we pray. But there's times when we just have to wait. And in the midst of waiting, there's a sermon. What is in this sermon that makes this sermon necessary before He calms the storm? Because there's going to be another storm. See, folks, it's not what you're going through. It's who you choose to go through it with. That's the issue. And that's what He's telling us today. Waiting has to do with driving us to a deep conviction in His Word. Because when we arrive at that deep conviction, the Bible says the circumstances may stay the same, but we're anxious for nothing. The circumstances may be difficult, but I can do all things through Christ who strengthens me. I'm more than a conqueror through Jesus Christ. It doesn't matter the storm anymore. It matters who is inside of me, so I know He's able to do exceedingly abundantly all I could ever ask or think. And as long as He directs me, let the Red Sea come. As long as He directs me, let the Jordan come. As long as He directs me, I don't care how thick the walls are, how major the giants are. If He says we go, yes, Lord.
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I think you almost got it in the house tonight. What I need you to do is I need you to grab your neighbor by their right hand. 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I want you to grab him by their right hand, and I want you to make an open confession. I want you.

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1: Stones of remembrance, Ebenezers. 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
4: 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One of the ways to help your teen to be grateful is to teach them the importance of always treating it like it's new. 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First, show them how to take care of appliances in your home. 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Peace.
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If Rance Adams here, he say, I need you to work it out. Work it out. Just wave your hand.

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0: 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It's Jonathan McReynolds, and I just want to encourage you to keep going. Be confident, not just in you, but in God, who gave you all of that goodness and started an incredible work, and he's going to finish it.
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5: All of us have these aspects of ourselves that we hide from God. Aspects of our character that we do not allow him access to. And Paul is saying that all of us should, but the leader in the church must allow God access to the secret caverns within his heart, the secret darknesses that nobody else knows about, the secret insecurities that nobody else knows about. The leader in the church has to be able and willing to humble himself and to open himself completely up before God and say, this is what I am. Not much to work with, but this is it. This is me. Sorry for the inconvenience, but this is me. It's difficult to do that. And sometimes, because the heart is so deceitful, we can even deceive ourselves into believing that we're one thing. But when trials come, you find out that there's more to you than meets the eye. There is some aggression there that you never even noticed before. There is some anxiety and fearfulness there that you never really acknowledged before, but you know it's there. You know it's there.
4: When you're delivered, you want the world to know. Shout it out. This is Urban Praise. Everybody.

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As we go, we're B-flat. 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Can we just, oh Lord, can you do that with me? Oh Lord, we praise you. Can we just go home with

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Urban Praise, giving you ministry and the Word.

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0: I say, I forgive him or her when they said that they love me and they defiled me. Pastor, don't you know I've been put down? I've been beat down. I've been run down. I've been let down. I've been pushed down. I've been closed down. I've been knocked down. I've been cut down and I've been tore down. And now I have a meltdown, which caused me to shut down, and I'm about to have a nervous breakdown. So the person that does not forgive burns the bridge over which one day themselves will have to cross. Mm-hmm. Yeah, because, see, it's more than just unforgiveness. See, it begins to grow in you. And unforgiveness turns into bitterness. And then bitterness turns into anger. And then anger turns into hatred. And hatred turns into murder. You say, no, I have unforgiveness, but I've never murdered anybody. No, not their person, but you sure are assassinating their character. You sure do use every opportunity to run them down and to let everybody know that's a dog. That's a dogette. Don't be bothered with that person. Well, let me just say this before I move on. Whenever you forgive someone, you set a prisoner free. And then you discover the prisoner was you.
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4: And the more you enjoy the song, the more blouses you buy. Yeah. That rhythm, that background noise. We're not talking about actions and do's and don'ts today. We're talking about that background music. The background music that should be the background music of your life. The kingdom background music. That makes people feel comfortable in your presence. That gives off that air of hospitality and genuineness that just draws people in. The background noise. Let me give you this example. Could you put that hymn up? How different this sounds when you read these words. Without music. When peace like a river attendeth my way, when sorrows like sea billows roll, whatever my lot thou hast taught me to say, it is well with my soul.
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Hey, family, it's Anita Wilson on Urban Praise. Hey, here's my song. I truly hope and pray it blesses your spirit. This is Urban Praise.

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1: This is Debbie Adebayo from Singles Pleasing the Lord with Single Moments. Have you ever felt like God was giving you the silent treatment or completely ignoring you? Let me assure you that God is always present, but he may have reasons for not choosing to communicate with you at certain times. Matthew 28:20 says, "I am with you always." When it does appear God is silent, remember, God loves you. God is committed to your success, and God has constructed you to be able to hear his voice when he chooses to speak. John 10:27 says, "My sheep hear my voice, and I know them, and they follow me." God may not be silent, but it may be difficult to hear if you have unconfessed sin. Psalm 66:18 says, "If I regard iniquity in my heart, the Lord will not hear me." God's voice will also be very difficult to hear if we have too many distractions in our life. Distractions can be too much time on social media and not enough time in his presence, or seeking the opinion of people more than seeking to hear his voice. Always want to hear God's voice more than you want to hear any other voice. Jeremiah 29:13 says, "You will seek me and find me when you seek me with all your heart." If you'd like more information and to connect with Singles Pleasing the Lord, visit us at singlespleasingthelord.com.
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4: We have to be intentional about making time for God. We have to be intentional about our education. We have to be intentional about our career. We can't just live life all out there. We have to have order. There needs to be order to your life. Your finances, of course, we all know about that one. Our money, for some of us, is more important than our time management. We know about money, how much we have, how we use it. But making decisions and being intentional about making a budget. This is the limit I'm going to spend on recreation. That's all, no more. That requires self-control. That requires order. Then your spiritual life, assessing where you are in your walk with Christ. Being honest with yourself about your relationship with the Lord. Where are you? How do you intend to make it better? How do you intend to make yourself more available to God? Order. That's order. Then afterwards, of course, you create a mission statement for your life. What is the mission? How many people have a mission statement for their life? Like a company has their mission statement? You should have one. You really should. I have a mission statement for my life. And so I know what my mission is. And so I know what to accept, what things to get involved with, and what things are not going in my direction. I know when to say no, because that's not my mission.
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Song says it's good to be alive, but it's best to live. 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Guess what?

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Somebody just need to testify to somebody next to him. Tell him, I'm strong. I'm wiser. I'm better. Much better. When I look back over what he brought me through, I realize I made it because I had

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1: Do you recognize the name Arnold Toynbee?
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1: Arnold Toynbee was a British historian who studied the rise and fall of civilizations. He once wrote, "Civilizations die from suicide, not murder." In other words, a civilization does not collapse because some outside enemy invades and defeats it, but because the people within unwittingly kill themselves. They die from a lack of purpose, creativity, and most importantly, from the collapse of moral underpinnings. God knows this, so when the ancient nation of Israel made an emotional promise to obey His word, God said to their leader, Moses, "Oh, that they would always have hearts like this, that they might fear me and obey all my commands. If they did, they and their descendants would prosper forever." God promised His people prosperity and long life if, that's if they worshiped Him and obeyed His commands. Unfortunately, they did not keep their promise. Even though there were brief periods of renewal, the nation spiraled downward away from God's moral standards. At times, God permitted their enemies to afflict them to nudge them back onto the right path. In the end, their enemies carried them into captivity. Lest we think this could only happen to a small nation long ago, the author of Psalm 9 later wrote, "The wicked will go down to the grave. This is the fate of all the nations who ignore God."
2: If you'd like to learn more about God and His plan for your life, visit urbanministries.com.
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6: 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Do not merely listen to the word and so deceive yourselves. Do what it says. Anyone who listens to the word but does not do what it says is like a man who looks at his face in a mirror and immediately forgets what he looks like. But the man who looks intently into the perfect law that gives freedom and continues to do this, not forgetting what he has heard but doing it, he will be blessed in what he does. Religion that God our Father accepts as pure and faultless is this: to look after orphans and widows in their distress, and to keep oneself from being polluted by the world. From James 1, listen to the Bible. 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
1: There are days when your faith feels steady, and days when you wish God would reassure you just one more time. If you've ever felt that tension, you're not alone. Sometimes we long for clarity, the way the crowd did when they asked Jesus, "If you are the Christ, tell us plainly." And Jesus' response still reaches us now. "I told you, and you do not believe." There are moments when I sense God whispering, "I've shown you in my word, I've confirmed it through others, I've spoken it to your heart, and still you doubt whether my promise stands." But here's the truth. If God has already spoken it, it's already in motion. His promise is like a train that has left the station, unseen maybe, but undeniably on its way. And when my confidence wavers, the only place that steadies me is His word. As you reflect on that, remember these words: for all the promises of God find their yes in Him. 2 Corinthians 1:20. This has been your B moment, your moment to be still, to be fed by the word of God, to be grateful. 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So today, believe Him. 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

0: 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It's your man, Kirk Franklin. 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
6: My dear friend Andrea in Texas was recently walking while listening to a podcast when these flowers around her suddenly spoke louder than the words in her earbuds. Their beauty pulled her toward what she might have otherwise walked past. In the Texas heat, such color shouldn't have been possible. Yet a month of soft rain and cooler days made these blooms very possible. Andrea said, "This beauty is always here, just beneath the surface, waiting for the right conditions to bloom." And that's what hit me, because God often works the same way in our lives. What looks dormant, dried, or delayed is often just waiting for His rain, His timing, His covering. The beauty was there all along, just hidden from the naked eye. Walking in faith goes beyond believing. It's knowing that God's hand is always creating what you cannot yet see. As you reflect on that, remember these words. So we fix our eyes not on what is seen, but on what is unseen. 2 Corinthians 4:18. This has been your Be Moment, your moment to be still, to be fed by the Word of God, to be grateful. 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

0: terrific Tuesday right here in the mornings with TK Show on your favorite gospel channel. 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And if you're joining for the first time, my name's TK. Welcome, welcome, welcome. I'm looking forward to spending an amazing time with you. 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
1: There are days when your faith feels steady and days when you wish God would reassure you just one more time. If you've ever felt that tension, you're not alone. Sometimes we long for clarity, the way the crowd did when they asked Jesus, "If you are the Christ, tell us plainly." And Jesus' response still reaches us now. "I told you, and you do not believe." There are moments when I sense God whispering, "I've shown you in my word, I've confirmed it through others, I've spoken it to your heart, and still you doubt whether my promise stands." But here's the truth. 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And when my confidence wavers, the only place that steadies me is his word. As you reflect on that, remember these words: for all the promises of God find their yes in him. 2 Corinthians 1:20. 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

0: In the choir stand. Where is that? In the choir stand. Where it at?
1: In the choir stand. Where
0: it
1: at?
0: Hey!
1: In the choir stand.
0: Eddie, I want to go back to that. Gotta keep watching.
1: Where it at?
0: Do that break. One.

0: It's in the choir set, baby. Yes, it is. Anybody still singing the choir? Where you at, choir members? God bless you. Ooh.
1: The truth can hurt you, or the truth can change you. What will truth do to you?

0: family, great gospel hits, great gospel artists, and so much more that happened. And we got more coming up. But I want to let you know that yesterday we looked back and celebrated our fathers and father figures. It was also Juneteenth weekend. So many things happened this weekend. We want to thank the Lord for His provision, His grace, His mercy, and His favor. Listen, our verse of the day is from Matthew 6:33. And it's about us focusing on what is important, the priorities in life. And when, and this verse is a good reminder of what needs to come first in our lives. It reads, "But seek first the kingdom of God and His righteousness, and all these things will be added to you." All the things, goodness, love, mercy, grace, favor, patience, kindness, all those things, abundance, it all comes when we seek Jesus first above everything else. So on this terrific Tuesday, let's focus on what's important. The King of Kings and the Lord of Lords. Family, we are just getting started, so get comfortable. Ho, ho, ho. This is the Mornings with TK Show right here on Urban Praise Radio.
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0: It's the Morning Zoo TK Show on a terrific Tuesday, family, right here in your favorite gospel channel. This is Urban Praise Radio. My name's TK. Always a joy. It is always a privilege. And this is the second hour. If you missed the first hour, listen, we got more in store for you. So get comfortable, get ready. Now, listen, we always get into God's Word every hour right here in the Mornings with TK Show. And our focus today is about what is the primary focus? What is our priority? So many things try to steal our focus away. But our verse of the day calls us to seek one thing first, and all those other things we're looking for will come. It's Matthew 6:33, and it reads, "But seek first the kingdom of God and his righteousness, and all these things will be added to you." All the other things that we're seeking, all the other things we need will come when we seek God first. Jesus, the King of Kings and the Lord of Lords. So let's press into that, family, as we press into more great gospel hits. Bree Babineau, Smokey Norful, William Murphy, just to name a few, coming up right here on Urban Praise Radio.
1: This is Debbie Adebayo from Singles Pleasing the Lord with Single Moments. Have you ever felt like God was giving you the silent treatment or completely ignoring you? Let me assure you that God is always present, but he may have reasons for not choosing to communicate with you at certain times. Matthew 28:20 says, "I am with you always." When it does appear God is silent, remember, God loves you. God is committed to your success, and God has constructed you to be able to hear his voice when he chooses to speak. John 10:27 says, "My sheep hear my voice, and I know them, and they follow me." God may not be silent, but it may be difficult to hear if you have unconfessed sin. Psalm 66:18 says, "If I regard iniquity in my heart, the Lord will not hear me." God's voice will also be very difficult to hear if we have too many distractions in our life. Distractions can be too much time on social media and not enough time in his presence or seeking the opinion of people more than seeking to hear his voice. Always want to hear God's voice more than you want to hear any other voice. Jeremiah 29:13 says, "You will seek me and find me when you seek me with all your heart." If you'd like more information and to connect with Singles Pleasing the Lord, visit us at singlespleasingthelord.com.
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0: Oh, I'm encouraged. I truly am. It's the Mornings with TK Show right here on your favorite gospel channel, family. 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Now. Something. If you've missed it, you're joining for the first time. Something is coming in 2027 that many of us are aware of. Many of us are not aware of, but I want to point your attention to it to make sure you have the opportunity to register today. It's our Alaska cruise. 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
1: God has come to restore souls. 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
2: Deliver me, 'cause all I seem to do is hurt me.
1: Sometimes we are our worst enemy.
2: Hurt me, yeah.
1: God, rescue us from ourselves.

It is so. Amen. Now when we pray, we want to end that with a declaration, a decree. So I'm speaking for all of you listening, starting here, starting now. The things that hurt you in the past won't control your future. Starting now, this is a new day. This is your Exodus. You are officially

0: Sally. It's a terrific Tuesday indeed, right here in the mornings with TK Show. I am just sitting here being challenged by a verse of the day from Matthew 6:33. And I know it's so easy to get caught up in other things, but it's a good reminder. It's a stark reminder, but it's a good reminder, our verse of the day. Because it's so easy for me, I am speaking for myself, to get caught up in other things and make those things priorities. Family, my wife, marriage, family, kids, ministry. But God is saying one thing. I'm your priority first. Our verse of the day, Matthew 6:33. But seek first the kingdom of God and his righteousness, and all these things will be added to you. As I said, it's a stark reminder, it's a challenge, and it's a commandment. So, as hard as it may be, family, let's press into it, let's own it, let's step forward in it. Let's seek first the kingdom of God. Now, family, Hezekiah Walker, J. Moss, Zuccotti Cortez, coming up right here on Urban Praise Radio.
1: Hello, this is Paul Canis. Stay tuned and allow God to touch your life for a power walk. Waiting on God is where it's all about his will. It's all about his timing. It's all about his providence. It's all about what he wants to see done for his eternal plan. That's why I'm still requesting for you to do something, but I know it's going to be according to your kingdom plan. This is the challenge for us today when Christ tells us to wait upon the Lord. He's not saying that all our prayers will be immediately answered. He doesn't say that. He would talk about being bold when we pray. He'd talk about the persistence of the widow when we pray. But there's times when we just have to wait. And in the midst of waiting, there's a sermon. What is in this sermon that makes this sermon necessary before he calms the storm? Because there's going to be another storm. See, folks, it's not what you're going through. It's who you choose to go through it with. That's the issue. And that's what he's telling us today. Waiting has to do with driving us to a deep conviction in his word. Because when we arrive at that deep conviction, the Bible says the circumstances may stay the same, but we're anxious for nothing. The circumstances may be difficult, but I can do all things through Christ who strengthens me. I'm more than a conqueror through Jesus Christ. It doesn't matter the storm anymore. It matters who is inside of me, so I know he's able to do exceedingly abundantly all I could ever ask or think. And as long as he directs me, let the Red Sea come. As long as he directs me, let the Jordan come. As long as he directs me, I don't care how thick the walls are, how major the giants are. If he says we go, yes, Lord.
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0: my storm. I realize you let me go through it so that you could bring me out.
1: 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We are Urban Praise.

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Work it out. Just wave your hand.

0: so easy to lose sight of God's provision and faithfulness. But family, as I look back at all the things the Lord has done, He is faithful. He is good. My name's TK. This is the Mornings with TK show on your favorite gospel channel, Urban Praise Radio. 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

0: It's a terrific Tuesday indeed. It's the Mornings with TK show. My name's TK, and this is Urban Brains Radio. Same as a gospel channel, wherever you get your gospel music, this is the place to be. The place you get it. The latest, greatest, and hottest gospel music from around the world. So family, you're in the right place. And listen, I want to challenge you to invite one more person this month to be part of our family. Whether it's on Facebook, Instagram, social media, or it's just daily, daily joining you as they tune in to everything right here on the Mornings with TK Show and Urban Praise Radio. That's my encouragement. That's the challenge for this month. Listen, our verse of the day is also a challenge for today. A verse of the day. Not verse of this month, verse of the day. It's Matthew 6:33, and it reads, "But seek first the kingdom of God and his righteousness, and all these things will be added to you." It says this one thing we are to do first. Seek the kingdom of God. In a world that's competing with our attention, family, I want to challenge you as I challenge myself. Seek him first and everything else will follow. Speaking about following, we got more coming up with Marvin Sapp, Martha Menezes, Kenny Lewis. 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

0: 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My name's TK. 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
2: But you can't describe it. Right now you're imagining and you know what I'm saying, but you can't really put it into, what is that? That thing, that music. You know, when you go in the store and you're shopping, you didn't come for music, but you're looking at the blouses and you're rocking because that song is on. And it's just background music. It never overwhelms you, but it creates the shopping experience. Doesn't it? And the more you enjoy the song, the more blouses you buy. Yeah. That rhythm, that background noise. We're not talking about actions and do's and don'ts today. We're talking about that background music. The background music that should be the background music of your life. The kingdom background music. That makes people feel comfortable in your presence. That gives off that air of hospitality and genuineness that just draws people in. The background noise. Let me give you this example. Could you put that hymn up? How different this sounds when you read these words without music. When peace like a river attended my way, when sorrows like sea billows roll, whatever my lot, thou hast taught me to say, it is well with my soul.
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0: It's the Mornings with TK Show family with great gospel hits and great gospel artists and so much more. Hey, family. This is so good. God is so good. And all the time, God is good. Our verse of the day is also a challenge, but it's a good encouragement. Matthew 6:33. We'll be going through it over the course of the show. And it reads, "But seek first the kingdom of God and his righteousness, and all these things will be added to you." Trust me, in this day and age, in times right now, it's been tough for me personally. Friends and family, losing loved ones, just the bills that don't match to the bank account. All these things are going on, but God is saying, seek me first. And all the things that you need, not what you want, but all things you need, I will sort those things out. Just seek me first. So I want to encourage you, yes, you today, seek first the kingdom of God, and all the things will be added. Let's press forward with more, family. Great gospel hits and great gospel artists. Remember, God is good. And this is Urban Praise Radio.
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2: Say, how can I say I forgive him or her when they said that they love me and they defiled me? Pastor, don't you know I've been put down, I've been beat down, I've been run down, I've been let down, I've been pushed down, I've been closed down, I've been knocked down, I've been cut down, and I've been tore down, and now I have a meltdown which caused me to shut down, and I'm about to have a nervous breakdown. So the person that does not forgive burns the bridge over which one day themselves will have to cross. Yeah, because, see, it's more than just unforgiveness. See, it begins to grow in you. And unforgiveness turns into bitterness. And then bitterness turns into anger. And then anger turns into hatred. And hatred turns into murder. You say, no, I have unforgiveness, but I've never murdered anybody. No, not their person, but you sure are assassinating their character. You sure do use every opportunity to run them down and to let everybody know that's a dog. That's a dogette. Don't be bothered with that person. Well, let me just say this before I move on. Whenever you forgive someone, you set a prisoner free. And then you discover the prisoner was you.
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1: 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Hey!

0: In the choir stand. Where is that? In the choir stand. Where it at?
1: In the choir stand. Where
0: it
1: at?
0: Hey!
1: In the choir stand.
0: Eddie, I'm gonna go back to that. Gotta keep watching.
1: In the choir stand. Where it at?
0: Do that break. One.

0: 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Yes, it is. Anybody still singing the choir? Where you at, choir members? God bless you.
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0: 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I want to remind you, we're on Facebook and on Instagram. 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

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Let's

0: It's Urban Praise. A terrific, triumphant Tuesday. You're not finished. Do you believe that? Well, trust me, you're still here, right? You woke up, you got up, you still up? Okay. Point well taken. It's Urban Praise. I am Effie, Anthony Evans, and Caleb Carson teaming up. Yeah, that's Pastor Tony Evans' son. Yeah, his oldest son. Yeah. And sounding really, really good. You're not finished. You heard Tasha Cobbs Leonard and John Legend. John was at the Obama Presidential Center this past, Thursday. A lot of folk were there. I don't know if you should have saw it or not. And maybe some of you guys have gone there. I haven't. Soon, maybe. But I think tickets are sold out through August. Anywho. All right. But Tasha Cobbs led at church. You heard CeCe Wynans and Shirley Caesar. She's all over the place. I love CeCe Wynans and Shirley too, but CeCe is just everywhere. She was just where? I forgot. She's just everywhere. I love it. Using the Gift, Honey, and James Fortune, and featuring Zacardi Cortez, Let Your Power Fall. When your name is called, prove the doubters wrong. Lord, you're still powerful and mighty. You're still strong. Amen. Fight this battle for me. Lord, help my unbelief. Y'all better call on him. He is our very present help, a very present help in times of trouble. All right, more music coming up. I am just having a great time. Effie Roth, Inside Your Midday. Got some B.B. Winans in Jesus' name. That's how we pray. John P. Key. Got some Ricky Dillard and Tasha Page Lockhart. Why not me? Urban Praise.
1: When you're delivered, you want the world to know. Shout it out. This is Urban Praise.

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1: Taking you to level next, Judd P. Key, featuring Miranda Curtis. Yeah, man, sounding real good. Level next. Man, God's got so much more for you. Trust and believe. It's not over. He's got the last word. I love it. I got to play the song that I really love. Don't play a lot, but it's by Kim Rutherford. God's got the last say-so. Yeah, he's not done according to his word. I love it. I love it. All right, y'all, it's Urban Praise, just having a moment. I am Effie. You know, John P. Key was just at, he's everywhere. I mean, does he ever stop? I'm like, bruh, do you ever take some downtime? And, you know, he and his little wife, I mean, just having a great time. And he was just down in Dallas, and my sister Sandra had a chance to go see him and said it was just awesome. Of course, John always gives his very best. He is our crown prince of gospel. Hey, speaking of the gospel legends, we're going to be talking about James Cleveland in about 35 minutes. Okay, so keep it here. He's one of the legends of gospel as we celebrate Black Music Month. In the meantime, make sure you follow us on Urban Praise Radio on Facebook and Instagram. That's Urban Praise Radio on Facebook and Instagram. We'd love for you to follow our page, like the post, and share them. That helps us. Do you know how much that helps us? I know you want to help us. You want to bless us, right? To continue to spread the gospel. 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And like the post too. I think you get my message. We're going to thank you in advance. Urban Praise.
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0: and my deliverer. My God, my rock, in whom I take refuge, my shield and the horn of my salvation, my stronghold. That's Psalms chapter 18, verse 2, the Moody Bible Institute verse of the week.
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0: More than this. Not just a little, but all of me. That's what God wants. He wants you to say, Lord, here I am. Take all of me. Take all of me. Whatever. Lord, have your way. Have your way in my life. Cece Winans, Todd Delaney teaming up. I love it more than this. And Todd co-wrote the song along with B.B. Winans. And Cece asked him, hey, let's sing this song together. And he was just so excited. He said he was on the field coaching, his son's baseball team, minor league baseball team. And he couldn't believe it. And he had to tell the guys, y'all be quiet. Cece's on the phone. And hey, the rest is history. And she's going to be going on the More Than This tour real soon, coming to a city near you. It's Urban Praise inside a terrific Tuesday, and so glad to hang out with you. Hey, speaking of gospel legends, and we remember Reverend James Cleveland, known as the King of Gospel Music. He was the architect of the modern gospel choir, born in the gospel capital of the world in 1931. Yeah, that's Chicago. Man, he became one of the most important voices in gospel music. He was a piano player, pianist, arranger, singer, composer, choir director. He played with Albertina Walker, Mahalia Jackson, the Caravans. I mean, he was really a spiritual force in the gospel music industry. In 1967, he founded the Gospel Music Workshop of America in Detroit, and his vision was bigger than a concert. He wanted national gathering, a place where singers, musicians, directors, songwriters could all learn, grow, and network and preserve the gospel music. And man, the Gospel Music Workshop became even bigger than that, and it's still going on today. Think about it. Before social media, streaming, viral videos, Reverend James Cleveland, he built a movement where gospel artists could sharpen their gifts and pass the music to the next generation. He didn't just sing gospel, he organized it, he trained, he elevated it. And that's why his legacy still matters. Again, known as the King of Gospel Music. Of course, you know his songs, God Is, I Don't Feel No Ways Tired. He and Albertina Walker did Please Be Patient With Me. God's Not Through With Me Yet. Did I say God Is? Victory Shall Be Mine. Oh my goodness, so many songs. Reverend James Cleveland, legend in gospel. Urban Praise.
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0: Pastor E. Dewey Smith, who's a phenomenal teacher, by the way. He really, he teaches just a really good message. And that's just about every time he teaches, at least every time I've heard him. But I know he sings well, Lead Me, Guide Me. That song is actually about 10 years old or more. And of course, it's one of those good old church songs that's followed us down through the years. Lord, if you lead me, I won't stray. Amen, somebody. It's Urban Praise. I am Effie hanging out. Thanks for listening. It is a terrific, triumphant Tuesday. Hey, Sister Chrissy, Sister Lori, Deborah, Terry. How you doing, Reverend Bowman? I pray your Father's Day was good. Reverend Knuckles, Catherine. Hello to Visha and Almeida. Mark Jacob, what's up, Sandra? Nikki, appreciate you for listening, Margaret. Just all my Urban Praise family, thank you so much. And again, make sure you follow us on Urban Praise Radio, Facebook and Instagram. And we just, this is Black Music Month. Of course, we just honored about 30 minutes ago, Reverend James Cleveland. And you'll be hearing a few more before the month is out. You know, this month is almost gone, though. But we've got a few more days to share some of the gospel music legends as we celebrate Black Music Month. All right. Again, more music also coming up. How about some Donald Lawrence and Tri-City Singers with Sherry Jones Moffitt out of Memphis, Tennessee, reminding you sometimes you can't wait for nobody else. You have to encourage yourself in the Lord and tell yourself what the word says. And honey, act like it's already done. In Jesus' name, amen.
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0: Great and mighty is our God. The half has not been told. You ain't seen nothing yet. And I don't even know if we'll, I don't know how, honey, it may take eternity to see the greatness, the magnificence. I mean, the words, I don't even have the words, sorry. But he's just so glorious. He's so amazing, so mighty, so great, so awesome. He's great and mighty. Dorinda Clark Cole, she's known as the Rose of Gospel, and of course, one of the famed Clark sisters. It's Urban Praise Inside, a terrific, triumphant Tuesday. Is she still the national president? I think she's still the national president of the music department for the Churches of God in Christ. She also has her own clothing line. Is it called Dorinda's House? But I know she has her Dorinda Clark Cole church dresses and church suits. Well, honey, she's been going to church all her life. So she, you know, she know what to wear. And she has a wig collection. I'm like, you go, girl. You better use your gifts. Hello. That should be a message for you and me, honey. I mean, it's good you can do one thing, but you don't have to just do one thing. You can do more than one thing. Okay? I mean, God has given you probably multiple gifts. Let's use them, y'all. Let's do what Miles Monroe said. Die empty. I mean, use everything God has given you. Everything. Because guess what? It's all it's going to do is, of course, it's going to do a lot to bless people and to glorify him. And you don't know how many folk are going to be blessed and touched by the gifts and talents you use that God has already given you. It's already in you. Don't have to go looking. Now, you can kind of hone it and work on it, but don't take too long. Just start now and watch God work. But big ups to Dorinda Clark Cole. Man, God is blessing. And we're going to continue to bless with some more music. Got some birthday shout-outs coming up. And got some CeCe Winans, Donnie McClurkin. How about Twinkie Clark? Yeah, it's Urban Praise.
1: There are days when your faith feels steady and days when you wish God would reassure you just one more time. If you've ever felt that tension, you're not alone. Sometimes we long for clarity, the way the crowd did when they asked Jesus, "If you are the Christ, tell us plainly." And Jesus' response still reaches us now. "I told you, and you do not believe." There are moments when I sense God whispering, "I've shown you in my word, I've confirmed it through others, I've spoken it to your heart, and still you doubt whether my promise stands." But here's the truth. If God has already spoken it, it's already in motion. His promise is like a train that has left the station, unseen maybe, but undeniably on its way. And when my confidence wavers, the only place that steadies me is his word. As you reflect on that, remember these words: for all the promises of God find their yes in him. 2 Corinthians 1:20. This has been your B moment, your moment to be still, to be fed by the word of God, to be grateful. Share today's message and follow us at Blues to Blessings on Instagram, TikTok, and YouTube. So today, believe him. 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
1: There's a song that we sing in our church in New York, Perfecting Faith Church. 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

If Rance Adams here, you say, I need you to work it out. Work it out. Just wave your hand.

0: Zacardi Cortez, Work It Out For Me. Trust. God is already on the scene, working it out for your good, because he loves you and you love him, right? And you're called according to his purpose. So trust me, he's got it under control. Just trust him. I mean, when you get on a plane, you don't be like, okay, who is this pilot? Can he fly? You knew he could fly before you got on the plane. Or you knew he was good enough to fly the plane. So know that God is good enough and great enough to do whatever and everything that is and ever could be. More than you could ask, think, or imagine. Just trust him, the creator of everything. It's Urban Praise. I am Effie. It's a terrific Tuesday. Again, Zacardi Cortez inside your midday. All right, y'all. If today is your birthday, happy birthday to you and so many more. As always, if you've got a pulse, you've got a purpose. God's not done. I was looking at Opal Lee, Miss Opal Lee, the young lady who helped to make Juneteenth, that was just celebrated this past Friday, a national holiday. She's 99 and she's still walking, because every year, I mean, really throughout the year, she walks so many miles. I mean, like 10 and 20 and 30 miles, if not more. Okay. For real, she walks. 99. Yeah. Still living and still walking. And I don't think she has a cane or wheelchair or a rollator. I'm like, okay, God, help me, Jesus. And then I just saw this lady I was showing to my sister Margaret and Almeda. I think Sandra too, Mary. 83, jumping rope. Millie, in 1 minute, she did 100 jumps. 1 minute with heels on. I'm like, Jesus, help me today. All right, y'all, pray for me. I am Effie. All right, now I'm going to pray for you. But happy birthday, if today is your birthday. We hope you're in Ephesians 3:20. No, honey, I'm just trying to tell you, your age has nothing to do with what God has for you. And if you're still breathing, there's still work to do, whether it's mentoring, whether it's, you know, teaching Sunday school, or, you know, just doing something, calling somebody, saying hi every day. I mean, you still got work to do. Let's do it. All right. And if today is your birthday, you're celebrating with Randy Jackson. You've probably seen him, TV host, especially on American Idol. He's 70 years young and he is so thin. I'm like, okay, I wouldn't mind being twice your size. All right. But happy birthday. As you celebrate, may you have decades more. And think about how you'd like to be remembered. All right, y'all. I'd love for you to remember to listen to Urban Praise and tell somebody about us. 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Just tell folk to listen. That will help us spread the gospel to even more folk. And when you tell them to listen to Urban Praise Radio. If the Lord says the same, I'll see you tomorrow. Until the next time, God bless Urban Praise.
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7: 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It is not normal for a person to live in isolation. When God looked at Adam, he said, "It is not good for man to be alone." 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
1: Hello, this is Paul Cannons. Stay tuned and allow God to touch your life for a power walk. Waiting on God is where it's all about His will. It's all about His timing. It's all about His providence. It's all about what He wants to see done for His eternal plan. That's why I'm still requesting for you to do something, but I know it's going to be according to your kingdom plan. This is the challenge for us today when Christ tells us to wait upon the Lord. He's not saying that all our prayers will be immediately answered. He doesn't say that. He would talk about being bold when we pray. He'd talk about the persistence of the widow when we pray. But there's times when we just have to wait. And in the midst of waiting, there's a sermon. What is in this sermon that makes this sermon necessary before He calms the storm? Because there's going to be another storm. See, folks, it's not what you're going through. It's who you choose to go through it with. That's the issue. And that's what He's telling us today. Waiting has to do with driving us to a deep conviction in His Word. Because when we arrive at that deep conviction, the Bible says the circumstances may stay the same, but we're anxious for nothing. The circumstances may be difficult, but I can do all things through Christ who strengthens me. I'm more than a conqueror through Jesus Christ. It doesn't matter the storm anymore. It matters who is inside of me. So I know He's able to do exceedingly abundantly all I could ever ask or think. And as long as He directs me, let the Red Sea come. As long as He directs me, let the Jordan come. As long as He directs me, I don't care how thick the walls are, how major the giants are. If He says we go, yes, Lord.
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7: As a Christian apologist, I'm often asked, what is apologetics? Well, apologetics originates from the Greek word apologia, that means to defend or to give an answer. The Apostle Peter told Christians in 1 Peter 3:15, always be prepared to give an answer to everyone who asks you to give the reason for the hope that is within you. Apologetics is not about apologizing. Apologetics is answering the tough questions people have about why you became a Christian. This can range from evidence for the resurrection of Jesus to the fulfillment of Bible prophecy. 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God wants you to be prepared to answer those who ask you about your faith in Christ.
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1: This is Debbie Adebayo from Singles Pleasing the Lord with Single Moments. Have you ever felt like God was giving you the silent treatment or completely ignoring you? Let me assure you that God is always present, but he may have reasons for not choosing to communicate with you at certain times. Matthew 28:20 says, I am with you always. When it does appear God is silent, remember, God loves you. God is committed to your success, and God has constructed you to be able to hear his voice when he chooses to speak. John 10:27 says, my sheep hear my voice, and I know them, and they follow me. God may not be silent, but it may be difficult to hear if you have unconfessed sin. Psalm 66:18 says, if I regard iniquity in my heart, the Lord will not hear me. God's voice will also be very difficult to hear if we have too many distractions in our life. Distractions can be too much time on social media and not enough time in his presence or seeking the opinion of people more than seeking to hear his voice. Always want to hear God's voice more than you want to hear any other voice. Jeremiah 29:13 says, you will seek me and find me when you seek me with all your heart. If you'd like more information and to connect with Singles Pleasing the Lord, visit us at singlespleasingthelord.com.
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0: In the choir stand. Where is that? In the choir stand. Where it at?
1: In the choir stand. Where it at?
0: Hey!
1: In the choir stand.
0: Eddie, I want to go back to that. Gotta keep watching.
1: In the choir stand. Where it at?
0: Do that break.

0: Jack's in the choir, said baby. Yes, it is. Anybody still singing the choir? Where you at, choir members? God bless you. Ooh.
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4: Brant Gustafson served as a staff announcer at Moody Radio Cleveland in 1959. Eventually, he was called to Chicago, where he oversaw the broadcasting department. 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
7: What does that mean? That means he's a participant in the service. He's a participant in the church. He's on the board. He is actively engaging us in the church. When you listen to the worship song and all of a sudden you go off into your own world and you're singing just to God like it's just you, Hans always says it, an audience of one, just you and God. Yeah. When you're there in the kingdom, in that place, you know that place that you go to? God is active with every one of us when we're worshiping. He's participating and we're cooperating with him. That stress that you feel, it's not from God, because if you understood the truth, God is active. You're just standing in a place. You're in his stead, but God is here.
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1: I bet you won't put your hands on it. All right. I'm going to try it like this.

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1: Hello, this is Paul Cannons. Stay tuned and allow God to touch your life for a power walk. Waiting on God is where it's all about His will. It's all about His timing. It's all about His providence. It's all about what He wants to see done for His eternal plan. That's why I'm still requesting for you to do something, but I know it's going to be according to your kingdom plan. This is the challenge for us today when Christ tells us to wait upon the Lord. He's not saying that all our prayers will be immediately answered. He doesn't say that. He would talk about being bold when we pray. He'd talk about the persistence of the widow when we pray. But there's times when we just have to wait. And in the midst of waiting, there's a sermon. What is in this sermon that makes this sermon necessary before He calms the storm? Because there's going to be another storm. See, folks, it's not what you're going through. It's who you choose to go through it with. That's the issue. And that's what He's telling us today. Waiting has to do with driving us to a deep conviction in His Word. Because when we arrive at that deep conviction, the Bible says the circumstances may stay the same, but we're anxious for nothing. The circumstances may be difficult, but I can do all things through Christ who strengthens me. I'm more than a conqueror through Jesus Christ. It doesn't matter the storm anymore. It matters who is inside of me, so I know He's able to do exceedingly abundantly all I could ever ask or think. And as long as He directs me, let the Red Sea come. As long as He directs me, let the Jordan come. As long as He directs me, I don't care how thick the walls are, how major the giants are. If He says we go, yes, Lord.
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8: The overseer must be able to perceive God's will correctly if he'll lead the people in the will of God and not according to his own desires and his own pride and feeding his own ego. He has to be clear and unclouded. He has to be able to distinguish his own will from the will of God and from the will of others. That requires sound, clear judgment. Or Jesus would call it to have a pure heart, to have a heart that is hollow, clean through and through. Not allowing the pressures of the congregation to force you to make decisions that you don't believe to be the will of God. Not allowing your own self to become the God over the congregation, but knowing the voice of the Lord from your own voice and from the voice of others. That requires a clarity. You can't afford to be drunk giving people spiritual direction.
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1: Some people have seen where God has brought you from. 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
9: Today, let's talk about you're not entitled. As a child, I remember hearing my parents say things like, people don't have to be nice. I often told my children, no one owed them anything. In essence, these statements simply meant you're not entitled. To be entitled is to feel that you have a right to do or have something without having to work for it. An unknown person said, entitlement begins when we forget that our extracurricular activities and things that we have are privileges, not expectations. Parents, let's be careful not to accidentally feed attitudes of entitlement in our teens. At times, the extra that we feel obligated and pressured to provide feeds ingratitude. Think about it. Are two or three of everything necessary? I'm not saying it's wrong, but is it necessary? Sometimes giving less is more because it creates hearts of gratitude. Entitlement at times looks like knockoff products, illegal downloads, free refills, password sharing to access someone else's subscription. If you see these attitudes of entitlement in your child, be sure to challenge them to count their blessings and to never take anything for granted. This is Titus Lee with Thoughts on Teens. Peace.
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